0: beside them through valleys and sustaining them through life's deepest waters. They are deeply grateful for the wonderful family that God has blessed them with, their son Andrew, their daughter Lindsay, and their spouses who love the Lord. Most of all, they cherish their 7 beautiful grandchildren. Together, Ken and Carolyn treasure 40 years of precious memories and look forward with joy to making many more. They are sharing their favorite verses with you today from Ephesians chapter 5, verse 33. Nevertheless, let each one of you in particular so love his own wife as himself, and let the wife see that she respects her husband. And Proverbs chapter 18, verse 22, which says, "Whoso findeth a wife findeth a good thing and obtaineth favor of the Lord." From the team here at Joy FM, we want to wish Ken and Carolyn a happy 40th wedding anniversary. From the Morning Joyride, I'm Melody Vaughn.
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1: This old house once knew my children. 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
1: 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Ken and Carolyn are sponsoring this day in honor of their 40th wedding anniversary. Over the past 40 years, God has faithfully guided them, helping them move mountains, walking beside them through valleys, and sustaining them through life's deepest waters. They are deeply grateful for the wonderful family that God has blessed them with, their son Andrew, their daughter Lindsay, and their spouses who love the Lord. Most of all, they cherish their 7 beautiful grandchildren. Together, Ken and Carolyn treasure 40 years of precious memories and look forward with joy to making many more. They are sharing their favorite verses with you today from Ephesians chapter 5, verse 33. Nevertheless, let each one of you in particular so love his own wife as himself, and let the wife see that she respects her husband. And Proverbs chapter 18, verse 22, which says, "Whoso findeth a wife findeth a good thing and obtaineth favor of the Lord." From the team here at Joy FM, we want to wish Ken and Carolyn a happy 40th wedding anniversary. From the Morning Joy Ride, I'm Melody Vaughn.
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1: Today's day sponsors are Ken and Carolyn from Lewisville, North Carolina. Ken and Carolyn are sponsoring this day in honor of their 40th wedding anniversary. Over the past 40 years, God has faithfully guided them, helping them move mountains, walking beside them through valleys, and sustaining them through life's deepest waters. They are deeply grateful for the wonderful family that God has blessed them with, their son Andrew, their daughter Lindsay, and their spouses who love the Lord. Most of all, they cherish their 7 beautiful grandchildren. Together, Ken and Carolyn treasure 40 years of precious memories and look forward with joy to making many more. They are sharing their favorite verses with you today from Ephesians chapter 5, verse 33. Nevertheless, let each one of you in particular so love his own wife as himself, and let the wife see that she respects her husband. And Proverbs chapter 18, verse 22, which says, "Whoso findeth a wife findeth a good thing and obtaineth favor of the Lord." From the team here at Joy FM, we want to wish Ken and Carolyn a happy 40th wedding anniversary. From the Morning Joyride, I'm Melody Vaughn.
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1: Psalm 111, verse 10 tells us, "The fear of the Lord is the beginning of wisdom. All those who practice it have a good understanding. His praise endures forever."
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1: To fear the Lord is to live as if God is who He says He is, to treat God as real in every part of life. When we do as the entirety of Psalm 11 calls us to, remembering His mighty works, considering His character and nature, recognizing the miracle of His work in our lives, doing all this alongside fellow believers, we are moved to fear the Lord. We are moved to awe and worship and wonder and ultimately joy, no matter our circumstances. Our lives become shaped accordingly, governed by who God is and what He has done. This is the beginning of wisdom, the beginning of living with godly skill, living according to God's design for reality. When we fear the Lord, we live life with God's will and God's heart as our compass. And the last line of the psalm leaves no doubt as to the posture of our hearts as we fear the Lord and walk with Him. Praise, His praise endures forever. We are a rejoicing people because of who God is and all He has done. How could we not be? No matter our circumstances. After all, God has not changed or diminished. How could we not be from this day to our final day? His praise endures forever, and we get to participate in it.
0: Author and speaker Barnabas Piper is a pastor at Emmanuel Nashville. For his books and resources, visit joyfm.org.

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1: Today's day sponsors are Ken and Carolyn from Lewisville, North Carolina. Ken and Carolyn are sponsoring this day in honor of their 40th wedding anniversary. Over the past 40 years, God has faithfully guided them, helping them move mountains, walking beside them through valleys, and sustaining them through life's deepest waters. They are deeply grateful for the wonderful family that God has blessed them with, their son Andrew, their daughter Lindsay, and their spouses who love the Lord. Most of all, they cherish their 7 beautiful grandchildren. Together, Ken and Carolyn treasure 40 years of precious memories and look forward with joy to making many more. They are sharing their favorite verses with you today from Ephesians chapter 5, verse 33. Nevertheless, let each one of you in particular so love his own wife as himself, and let the wife see that she respects her husband. And Proverbs chapter 18, verse 22, which says, "Whoso findeth a wife, findeth a good thing, and obtaineth favor of the Lord." From the team here at Joy FM, we want to wish Ken and Carolyn a happy 40th wedding anniversary. From the Morning Joyride, I'm Melody Vaughn.
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0: 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Heard on over 30 stations, including WXRI Winston-Salem, WODY Fieldale, WTTX Appomattox, WTJY Ashboro, W272B in Sanford, WRFE Chesterfield, WJYJ Hickory, W261AP Kings Mountain, WTCF HD2 Wardensville, WKNV Fairlawn Blacksburg, WRAA Luray, WKGM Smithville Hampton Roads, WKDI Denton, WDAV HD3 Davidson, WCFM Narrows, WLXN Lexington. 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
4: 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He is the executive director for the Home Again Foundation. 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Thank you so much, Mr. Gilbert, for being here with us today and sharing with us about your organization.
5: Thank you, Wendy, for having me. And just like to let your listeners know that we really enjoy not only providing affordable housing, but the supportive services also. How we got started with Home Again Foundation, my family, we've been working with the homeless for the last 26 years, and how we got started with that is one day my daughter, when she was 7 years old, went to work with my wife. The owner gave her a little bit of cash for shredding some papers, and then the next day she wanted to take me and my wife out to lunch. Me and my daughter met my wife at a McDonald's, and outside of a McDonald's was a homeless man. And he looked the same age as me. He looked healthy, just sitting in front of the building asking for help. She knows financially back then I couldn't help anybody, but yet she knew I've always helped people however I could. Even at 7 years old, she kept asking me when we went inside, and I could never give her a good answer. I wasn't really working with the homeless then, and God works in mysterious ways. So this was like on a Wednesday, and then every day after school, she came home and kept asking me about it. It just worked out that my wife asked me if I wanted to go to a St. Patrick's party at our church that Saturday night. We went, and when we were sitting at the table, at one of the round tables there, this other couple sat down and said they were from Detroit, Michigan, and said that there in Detroit they had a program called Room in the Inn, and they just found out it was coming to Charlotte, and they would like to start it up here with our church. So if anybody doesn't know what Room in the Inn is, it's in Charlotte. There's over 120 churches that are involved December through March, 7 days a week, so the homeless don't freeze to death. And it's about an average of 11 churches a day that provide housing at their churches, and each church takes about anywhere from 8 to 15, mostly 12 neighbors, which we call the homeless, and they give them a dinner, some fellowship, and breakfast in the morning, a lunch to go, but a warm place to sleep so they don't freeze to death. He was telling me about that, and I'm like, wow, you know, I looked up at the sky in the ceiling of the church and going, wow. My wife goes, there's your sign. I said, yeah, I'd love to volunteer. So So we started getting everything together through the off season. Then before we knew it, his family had to move back to Detroit before it got up and going, and asked my wife and me if we would take it over, along with the other volunteers there at church. And we ended up doing that. And so over the years, I was definitely able to answer all my daughter's questions about why that gentleman was sitting out there, because every individual has different needs. He could have been a veteran. He could have been whatever. Just, you know, even though the sign on the door said help wanted, he may not have been able to hold the job for whatever reason. Back then, I thought, well, just get a job, you know. Now, after working with the homeless that long, I was able to not only answer the question to my daughter, but she see it in real life. You know, she was there every Friday night, along with my son, for the last 26 years, every Friday night, 4 months a year, December through March. But my daughter, at 7 years old and 8 years old, was just taking charge and just telling all the other volunteers how to do everything. Over the years, I kept telling my wife I wanted to do more. Every year at the end of the grooming the end season, I said I would really like to tell all the other volunteers at our volunteer get-together at the end of the season, I want to do something more. My wife said, well, do you want to join another ministry? And I said, no, I want to do something with housing. So that's where a few friends got together, and especially one of them, and said, you know, just do it and I will help you. And that's all it took, was somebody else to say, I'll do it with you. That's kind of in a short way of how we got to Home Again Foundation.
4: I think it's a great story. It's a great visual aspect of being a true servant of Christ and being a godly example for your daughter. Just seeing the picture of God being right in the middle of that, from the homeless man, from your daughter, to that dinner that you had, to the couple you were sitting beside. I mean, God had every single one of those steps in order. You were just following his lead, which is something I try to do every day. Not always perfect, but I try.
5: I think that's what we all try to do. So since then, we have a community in Uptown Charlotte that's been around now 3.5 years. We've been able to see these people's lives change drastically, from living in a car to living in a shelter, living in a weekly rental, living on a family member's couch. We were able to help them get back on their feet, but I've also been told by the VA that we have the most affordable rent in the whole United States for a brand new house. And everybody keeps telling me we should raise the rent. And I said, no, that's not why we got into this. We got into it so that we could help people get back on their feet. And so we have, with our supportive services, there's people that would like to get into home ownership. So we're helping with that to get their credit score up. And we have people in their early 20s to the late 60s. Everybody signs a 1-year lease. And each year we've had some move on to some bigger and better things. And then we have others that are in their late 60s that would just, their income's not going to go up that much. And they're just so happy to be there. And then there's others that are loving it there, but they want to go into home ownership someday, and we're working with those. We had a mom that was living in a car, and she was fine doing that until she realized she was pregnant. And that's when she said she needed to change her life. That child didn't, you know, ask to come into the world that way. So that's when she just happened to come across Home Again. We kind of moved her up to the top of the list of the waiting list. We always have a waiting list, but by the time we have an opening, some of those people may have found something. But when we look at our waiting list, we look at also who needs it at the moment really urgently, and who's going to be a good fit for our community, and are we going to be a good fit for them. But to see them, their lives change so drastically once they move in. You know, they move in, they're all excited, but then you see them after the next 2 weeks, they're like still looking over the shoulder. But then a couple months later, they're just completely different. Realize that they have the safety and dignity of their own place, and security of just knowing that they're safe and they have their own place, and just feeling so powerful that compared to what they had. And that part is what's so amazing. Just to see the whole community get along together and look after each other.
4: I'm sure just the security alone, I mean, sleeping in your car, that would be terrifying. Yes. Being a woman sleeping in a car would just be terrifying. But now that you have four walls around you, a door that locks, and a roof over your head, a safe space, I'm sure that takes away a lot of the weight that is on their shoulders.
5: And knowing that their child will never be homeless again.
4: Yes, exactly.
5: You know? And that is one of the commitments I made to myself, that long as anybody's with Home Again Foundation, especially somebody with kids, those kids were changing the cycle of homelessness. They will never be homeless ever again. even if they decide to move on to something else, we make sure that those kids will never be homeless, so that they're always, if we have to help them with a little bit to get started somewhere else, we just don't want them to ever become homeless again.
4: Now, about how many people have you helped so far, a ballpark range?
5: Well, there's 8 cottages, 3 have moved on and 3 more have moved in. But we've also helped people in the community. I get phone calls every day. So I really don't have a good number. It could be a couple hundred. Okay. Where people have called in or called my phone off the website, and mm-hmm. But they also get my number from 211 for shelters. The police give it out. They give out that number, but they don't give out my number. They give out right. that 211, and they see all the different shelters in Charlotte. We're not a shelter, but we do come up under affordable housing. People call me 3 or 4 times a day, different people. They all have great stories. They're all great people just trying to get back on their feet. When I tell them that all of our cottages are full, we try and see how we can get them back on their feet. We hook them up with another resource, another shelter in Charlotte, to at least get them off the street, or maybe give them into an apartment that they can afford. With our resources, help them find that place.
4: They don't go into hopelessness like, oh, wow, they're full. Like, what now?
5: Yep. Yeah. Yep, pretty much try and answer all my phone calls so I can at least direct somebody in the right path. Or if, I hook them up with our chief housing director, and she will, work with each individual as she can to help them get into some place that has an apartment or somewhere that they can go into another shelter temporarily until they get into an apartment. But most of them, she's been able to help them get into an apartment.
4: You were talking about supportive services. What kind of supported services do you provide?
5: It's different for each individual. Like I said, we have people from the early 20s to the late 60s. So each person has different needs. We helped a mom when she first moved in that had 2 kids, and one child was, the state took her son away. He had some medical conditions at birth, lost his left arm. State took him away. But once we got her moved into one of our community, we were able to help her right away with supportive services. Now that she had a house, 2-bedroom house, where she had, like you said, 4 walls and just a regular home,
4: Yeah.
5: The state was able to give her son right back with partial custody and then eventually full custody like 6 months later. There's so many different ones. So, and then some of the older ones, we help them get benefits that they don't know they actually were able to receive. We've helped people, different moms, get their GEDs and then go on to taking college classes from home and then getting jobs from home. There's just so many different supportive services we've helped people with. And each one has, each person has all their different own needs. So, like I said, some people right now are now trying to get into home ownership. So we're helping with their credit score to get that up and helping them get some old bills paid off and helping them save money so they can go into home ownership, working with other banks to try and help them get on the right track for home ownership.
4: You're not only building houses for everyone, you're also building families. You're also building support, security, and even self-esteem.
5: Absolutely. And I think that's the part I love the most, is that self-esteem, that where they actually feel so much better themselves.
4: Yes.
5: Even though they have a brand new house and they're paying rent, they're paying their own way. They sign a 1-year lease, but they, whatever they can afford, it's 30% of their income. You don't find that hardly anywhere. Right now, Charlotte is one of the highest places to rent an apartment in all of North Carolina. A 1-bedroom apartment going rate in Charlotte is $1,500 a month. One of my 1-bedroom houses, I'm renting it out for $480 a month, including utilities, including supportive services. Biggest house is a 3-bedroom house, which is $1,190, including utilities, is $1,195, including supportive services. And that's a 3-bedroom house, brand new. It's only 3 years old now. The going rate in Charlotte for a 3-bedroom house or apartment is like $2,075, I think it is. Is the going rate, the average rate. And it's just spreading out, not just in Charlotte, but it's spreading out all over the outside of Charlotte too. All over the country, the rent keeps going up. I have people call me every day, and when they do, they say, got a good job. I work for FedEx or work for whoever. We got 2 kids. I got 2 kids in daycare. Our lease came due for the year, and our rent just goes up, just went up $400 for the year. It used to be the rent would go up from a landlord. It would go up maybe $25 or $50. Now it's going up an average of $400 a year for rent.
4: That is so sad.
5: It is. Yeah, it is sad, because they know if these people move out, somebody else will come in and move in and can pay for it.
4: You either have the money for food, for medicine, or for your home.
5: Yep. Sometimes you don't have enough money for all of those. You have to pick and choose.
4: Speaking of your houses, they're very unique. I was looking over all of them and it's like, hey, these are really nice. Can you tell us a little bit about the houses? I know you talked about the bedrooms. Can you tell us how they're built, how you make it energy efficient?
5: Yes, I can. They are made out of steel studs instead of wooden studs. They have made out of recycled automobiles. The steel is. With our heat and air conditioning units, they're very good as far as energy efficient. They're all European style looking. I think that's why they look so gorgeous. They're about as green as you can get. There's no light bulbs in the houses. They're all little LED lights. Everything we did, we wanted to make sure it was green as we could get. So we wouldn't really have to concentrate on the houses so much as we could concentrate more on the supportive services. That was why we did it. And we've learned a lot. Some things we can change. Some things we will still move on with. We are just looking forward to our next community.
4: Speaking of communities, how many do you have right now?
5: We have one right now in Uptown Charlotte, 8-house community. And then we just had land donated just outside of Charlotte in Mint Hill, North Carolina.
4: Awesome.
5: And thank you. And we are also looking at doing some community in Matthews, North Carolina. But I'm also looking at getting out in the Union County. I'm looking at different pieces of land. We're looking for land every day. If anybody wants to donate land to Home Again Foundation, whether it's here in Charlotte or anywhere, we're willing to move anywhere to help provide affordable housing for those that need it.
4: How many houses do you put together in a community?
5: Well, it depends on the location, depends on the zoning.
4: Mm-hmm.
5: So the 8 houses we have right now, which is a really good question, 8 houses we have right now, it's just a little over 1 acre. So it really depends on the area, the location, depends on, you know, the zoning, like if someone donates land, what the zoning is we can do with it in different areas. So we're also looking at building a 16-unit apartment building, hopefully in Matthews, we're hoping to. That would be for veterans only. There is what we're looking at doing because the land is so small that we're trying to figure out what we could do with the best for each piece of land that we can come across, you know, and you got to think about parking, you got to think about this. So that's everything we have to take into consideration.
4: Well, I think with as efficient as you guys are with everything, I'm about positive, you know, with God being in it, like he's going to make it happen and it's going to just come together. And
5: absolutely.
4: So, hey, if you listeners out there would be interested in learning more about this foundation, I really encourage you to go online to homeaginclt.org. That is HomeAginclt.org. You'll be able to see a video. He takes you through one of the houses. You'll get to see how they're made and how they're built, and you'll get to see the whole community in general to see what he's talking about, what it looks like. It's very pretty, very well put together, very nice. There's even a swing set in the back, which I absolutely love, with a slide. If you go to this website, you will get more information. They have a contact information there that you can use as well. It's a wonderful foundation. It's a beautiful foundation. It's to help people, to get them off the streets, to get them a secure place, a safe place that they can stay at and gain some self-esteem, gain some security. Building families and having families being put back together again is just an awesome goal to have.
5: Thank you, Wendy.
4: Thank you, Mr. Gilbert, for being here with us today and telling us all about Home Again Foundation. Really, truly appreciate you talking to me about this today. Is there anything that you would like to add?
5: No, just thank you for having me on your show today and really appreciate you guys.
4: Well, thank you. You are so welcome. And thank you, listeners, for listening. And as always, if it matters in your community, it matters to Joy FM.
0: 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To the women who've shown us that kind of love, thank you, Joy FM.
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0: There's a fast food restaurant who has a slogan that says, "Have it your way." At this restaurant, you can have your burger any way you want it. And sometimes, I wish my life was like that. But you and I both know life is not like that. Life is unpredictable. He wants me to give Him my worries. He reminds me that He is God and that I can put my trust in Him. So I may be able to get my burger the way I want it, but life doesn't always go my way. 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
1: 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They are sponsoring this day to celebrate their father, Tom Trexler's 70th birthday. Sarah and Heather are honored to have a father who faithfully loves the Lord and follows him each day. Tom is a devoted and loving father who leads by example, teaching his family how to lean on God, how to praise him, and how to walk with him through every season of life. He is a humble servant who reflects compassion, grace, and mercy to everyone around him, just as God the Father shows his love to his children. As their family celebrates another year together, they want to take this opportunity to remind their dad how deeply he is loved, how greatly he is cherished, and how every moment spent with him is truly treasured. Sarah, Heather, and the family are sharing Micah 6:8 with you today. And what does the Lord require of you? To act justly and to love mercy and to walk humbly with your God. Happy birthday, Tom, from the Joy FM family. May your day be truly blessed. From Middays, I'm Josh.
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0: Here's a principle you can count on. God misses nothing. Hello, I'm Chuck Swindoll. God's eyes are upon your life as a righteous child of His. His ears are attentive to your prayers. And don't ever think He has missed the evil. He not only sees, He never forgets. He may be long-suffering, but He doesn't compromise His justice or His holiness. Now you might think, why in the world has He let it go on so long? I like the way one person put it, because God doesn't close His books at the end of every month. Sometimes justice takes a lifetime, but in the end, remember, God will be just.
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0: father. Well, it's 2 a.m. I know we talked a while ago. Oh, but here I am again.
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1: Today's day sponsors are Sarah, Heather, and their families. They are sponsoring this day to celebrate their father, Tom Trexler's 70th birthday. Sarah and Heather are honored to have a father who faithfully loves the Lord and follows him each day. Tom is a devoted and loving father who leads by example, teaching his family how to lean on God, how to praise him, and how to walk with him through every season of life. He is a humble servant who reflects compassion, grace, and mercy to everyone around him, just as God the Father shows his love to his children. As their family celebrates another year together, they want to take this opportunity to remind their dad how deeply he is loved, how greatly he is cherished, and how every moment spent with him is truly treasured. Sarah, Heather, and the family are sharing Micah 6:8 with you today. And what does the Lord require of you? To act justly and to love mercy and to walk humbly with your God. Happy birthday, Tom, from the Joy FM family. May your day be truly blessed. From Middays, I'm Josh.
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Back inside the house again.

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0: Most people keep a pot of anger on low boil. 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He has washed the grimiest parts of your life. This is Max Lucado. To accept grace is the vow to give it. You don't endorse the deeds of your offender when you forgive them. Jesus didn't endorse your sins by forgiving you. The grace-defined person still sends thieves to jail and expects the ex to pay child support. Grace sees the hurt full well, but it refuses to let hurts poison the heart. Where grace is lacking, bitterness abounds. Where grace abounds, forgiveness grows. So, go ahead. Set your feet in the basin. Let the hands of God wipe away every dirty part of your life and look across the room and wash someone else's feet. Let grace begin and continue in you.
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1: Today's day sponsors are Sarah, Heather, and their families. They are sponsoring this day to celebrate their father, Tom Trexler's 70th birthday. Sarah and Heather are honored to have a father who faithfully loves the Lord and follows him each day. Tom is a devoted and loving father who leads by example, teaching his family how to lean on God, how to praise him, and how to walk with him through every season of life. He is a humble servant who reflects compassion, grace, and mercy to everyone around him, just as God the Father shows his love to his children. As their family celebrates another year together, they want to take this opportunity to remind their dad how deeply he is loved, how greatly he is cherished, and how every moment spent with him is truly treasured. Sarah, Heather, and the family are sharing Micah 6:8 with you today. And what does the Lord require of you? To act justly and to love mercy and to walk humbly with your God. Happy birthday, Tom, from the Joy FM family. May your day be truly blessed. From Middays, I'm Josh.
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0: This is Max McLean. Are you aware of the power that God has made available to us who believe? Listen to the Bible from 2 Peter 1. Grace and peace be yours in abundance through the knowledge of God and of Jesus our Lord. His divine power has given us everything we need for life and godliness through our knowledge of Him who called us by His own glory and goodness. Through these, He has given us His very great and precious promises so that through them you may participate in the divine nature and escape the corruption of the world caused by evil desires. From 2 Peter 1. Listen to the Bible. It's great for the soul.
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0: Between the noise, the screens, and the constant hurry, it can be easy to lose sight of what really matters and forget what it feels like to just be present. 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
1: Psalm 111 begins with an imperative, a command. Praise the Lord. The very fact that God commands praise means it must be a matter of decision, of commitment, not merely a response to pleasant circumstances.
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1: We are called to be people who choose praise. We are called to give thanks with our whole heart, which means to have a single object of thanks and praise. This is not as much about our intensity or fervor as it is about the recipient of our praise and thanks. We turn our hearts to God, who is the very reason we praise and thank at all. And this is a corporate command, not just something each of us does individually. Christians praise and give thanks together. We need each other to do this. My rejoicing runs out and dries up if I do not share it. I miss so many reasons to rejoice if you do not share things that I wouldn't otherwise see. We must know one another, hear one another, see the Lord's works in and through one another so that we can give thanks with our whole hearts in the congregation, as the text says. This is part of the reason why isolation is so dangerous and why God designed us to be in Christian community, to be in church. We need to hear the thankfulness and rejoicing of others and to share our own for the sake of collective joy and encouragement and for the sake of honoring our Lord.
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0: Today we have a special report from the American Farm Bureau Federation that will be of interest to cattle producers.
2: When President Donald Trump proposed buying beef from Argentina to boost supply and bring down retail prices, the cattle market reaction was almost instantaneous. John Newton, Vice President of Public Policy for the American Farm Bureau Federation, said we've already seen a negative market impact from simply talking about the plan.
3: We saw limit down movements in the futures market for three straight weeks in a row that impeded the ability for cattle farmers to manage risk through the use of LRP contracts. You have to remember that the cattle market, it's one of the healthiest part of the farm economy right now. And the notion of even importing beef to ultimately reduce cattle prices is a detriment to farmer income.
2: Chad Smith, Washington.
0: Today's program is made possible by Virginia Department of Conservation and Recreation, which offers farmers and landowners cost share funding for best management practices that protect water quality and natural resources. The cost share program is now accepting applications from farmers and landowners in the Commonwealth of Virginia. Information at your local Soil and Water Conservation District office. Our pearl of wisdom today is from founding father Benjamin Franklin, who once said, "He that lies down with dogs shall rise up with fleas." That's your pearl of wisdom. You're on the farm, and I'm Ish.
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9: 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Right?

0: And my public service announcement today is this is International Appreciation Day. Oh, find a person who has done something kind for you and let them know of your appreciation for their kindness. It will do them a lot of good and it will help your heart as well. Anything to help my heart.
1: Come here, Bill. Come here. Here's a big hug for you, Bill.
2: No hugging, Kevin. No, no, no.

0: Oh, no.
1: Oh, yes. No. Everybody is excited. I can feel it in the room.
2: Whatever you're doing.
1: Well, pay attention. Hang on now.
0: Wake up, Swan. Come on, wake
1: this
0: up.
1: This week's recognition is a bit sloppy. The Crossing Conundrum of Kalamazoo. Meeting at Carl and Cozy's Kumquat and Kalispell gave us their Stop the Slosh trophy. They said their words are all slosh, like a poor man's goulash. I'm not sure at all what that means, but here is the word of the day. Gobsmart. Smart. Gobsmart.
3: Yeah, you mean right? Gobsmacked.
1: Oh, smacked.
3: Which means one can't read his script.
2: No. No, let me
0: tell
2: you.
0: It's an Indian word.
3: Oh, gobsmacked. Ty Gobb, one of the all-time record-setting internationally known baseball players for the renowned Swedish meatballs. Gobb was known for his hard-hitting techniques with his bat. You see, he could also smack the ball to deep left field with his bare hand. Not a lot of folks knew that. It was a feat unprecedented. In fact, Sweden had no president at the time. His name, keep up with me, his name was untarnished until 1947 when Gobb's teammate, Lefty, greased his bat during a playoff game as a practical joke. Well, Gobb just laughed at it politely, of course, and then proceeded to slap the grin off of Lefty. Caused his lips to slide into first base, and Lefty had been gobsmacked. Is that right?
1: Pretty close. Lee, what does it mean?
4: Not even close. It actually means astonishing.
3: Thank you very much. As we move on.
0: Hey, here are the hoppers. One more river to cross.

0: That's good. The Hoppers, one more river to cross. Hey, Swan, we had a wonderful summer. I took my family to Washington.
1: Oh, my.
0: Because I wanted them to meet the fine folks I was working for up there.
2: We love you. And hope Ronnie from heaven.
3: We love you too, Bill. And Gloria.
0: Here's Greater Vision. And they are redeemed.

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1: And here's something to think about. 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
2: Ooh.
3: Oh, guilty. Yeah.
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4: Hey, William, you're a resident basketball expert. Absolutely. Who holds the record for the most points scored in a playoff game?
5: Connie Hopper.
4: Right. Very good.
5: No, I know this one. The great Michael Jordan scored 63 points against the Boston Celtics.
4: You're right.
5: The second game of the 1986.
6: It was a great game, no doubt.
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0: No better friend than my good friend, Larnell Harris, who's on the phone right now.
1: Hello.
0: Hey, Larnell, this is Bill Gaither. How you doing?
1: Well, you know what? I'm not sure. Yeah, I woke up this morning, the sun is shining, and the Lord, you know, people talk about the Lord giving them a word. Yeah. He gave me a word. This side of the grass is good.
0: Great. You know what? That's what I often say when, you know, I'm getting into sunset years now, and somebody will say, it must be blissful to be in that happy time. I said, well, if the alternative is cynicism, I'll just be happy, okay? Tell us about your song, I Miss My Time With You.
1: Well, you know what? I was so pleased and thankful that not that, that everybody couldn't be there at
0: with Cliff, yeah.
1: And so I got to come up there and do that, and that reminded me of just probably the driest time of my life. I had just done a Billy Graham crusade, and you know, every once in a while, you know, God has us do a little inventory. And I was singing a lot. I was singing high enough, certainly singing loud enough, but something was not happening. And it was just a dry time. I came home and I sat down at the piano and I started to play and, you know, almost tears on the keys. And that little melody came to me. I miss my time with you. And I had never thought of it in the way that he misses me when I'm not doing that, when I'm not taking that time in Scripture, when I'm not having a daily relationship, you know, when I'm not nurturing that relationship on a daily basis. I have the wonderful opportunity to take the time to put myself in the place where God can do his work in my heart and in my life. All of us do. And I hope you take advantage of that and do that. Well, that little song was the output of that inventory that I was, I needed to just take time with the Lord and wants to share on a daily basis nuggets that make life work. And so I Miss My Time With You came about.
0: Well, Larnell, we're going to play it now. And it's just all, speaking of time, it's always a joy to spend time with you and give our love to Miss Mitzi, okay?
1: I will do that. And you say hey to Miss Gloria.
0: Oh, okay. You have a good day.
1: All right, bye-bye.

0: Someone has observed that when a man is running for election to Congress, you are his friend. Once he is elected, you become a constituent. And when he starts legislating, all of a sudden, you're a taxpayer. That's a bit of a humorous exaggeration, but it illustrates how easy it is to treat people differently depending on the circumstances. And the New Testament says God does not look at people with partiality, that all human beings are created in His image, and we should follow His example. So if you're tempted to look at people differently today, remember how God looks at you with unconditional, never-ending love. This is David Jeremiah encouraging you to get on the road to new life. Discover how God sees you on Route 66.
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3: People are always concerned about times, especially when they get a little turbulent. And in these last few years, yes, I will admit, things got a little topsy-turvy. However, if you've lived long enough, you know this is not the first time where cultures have collided and people get worried, they get concerned about their children. Gloria and I wrote this song probably maybe 45 years ago. It says, though sometimes it may seem that the world's in control, He's still the King of Kings and Lord of Lords. Listen.
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0: And here's a promise you can hold on to. 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

0: Having a fun time at Homecoming Radio right here. A little trivia for you, Bill. January through June of 88, Ivan Parker had a song that was his biggest song ever. You know what it was?
1: Midnight Crane.
0: And we're done.
1: Okay. But that was Ivan then. This is Ivan now.

0: We get some very kind and gracious emails from our listeners. Here's just a few examples.
1: I hear you a million times each week, and I'm hopelessly hooked. Love the joy, energy, inspiration, and humor. Kevin is outrageous and a very sick The show soothes my soul and makes our world a better place. California Day.
2: 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What a blessing you are. I laugh, cry, and I even sing along. I love it. You're the best. And that's from Deanne. Thanks, Deanne.
3: I hear you on my way to work, and it's the best possible start I could have to my day. You help keep me close to the Lord all day, every day. Keep it up. That's from Pam.
4: 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The vocal band went and got an old holiness hymn that I found by Halder Lillenis, who was...
0: Ooh, say that three times.
4: Gloria said, you're making these names up.
0: I
4: said,
0: are.
4: No, I'm not. What a wonderful writer and what a wonderful thought. Freedom is the opposite of slavery. And once you experience true freedom and freedom in Christ, you are free indeed. 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

0: Here's a Monday mood changer from Scott Davis.
1: So I'm in a new doctor's office, and I get bored when I'm by myself. And then I see the jar with the big flat sticks. You know what I'm talking about? Those tongue things. All right. I'm picking them out, pulling them out. Putting them back. Anticipate the doctor coming in and finding me doing something stupid. And he did. I was sitting over there playing drums with that trash can with a foot pedal and a lid, you know. Making bank shots with cotton balls. Lady next door is probably having her pacemaker checked.
2: Hey everybody, Scott Davis here. As silly as that story sounds, many times when we're facing something unknown, like at a doctor's office, fear can creep in. Now, I know this may sound trite, but the fact remains that this is still an absolute truth. Christ is with us, and he doesn't want us to worry or fear. Philippians 4:6 says, "Don't worry about anything. Instead, pray about everything. Tell God what you need and thank him for all he has done." In 2 Timothy 1:7, he says, "For God has not given us a spirit of fear and timidity, but of power, love, and self-discipline." So, whatever you may be fearful of today, take it to Jesus, leave it with him, and move on, trusting him. Have a great day.
0: This has been a Monday Mood Changer with Scott Davis. 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
1: 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They are sponsoring this day to celebrate their father, Tom Trexler's 70th birthday. Sarah and Heather are honored to have a father who faithfully loves the Lord and follows him each day. Tom is a devoted and loving father who leads by example, teaching his family how to lean on God, how to praise him, and how to walk with him through every season of life. He is a humble servant who reflects compassion, grace, and mercy to everyone around him, just as God the Father shows his love to his children. As their family celebrates another year together, they want to take this opportunity to remind their dad how deeply he is loved, how greatly he is cherished, and how every moment spent with him is truly treasured. Sarah, Heather, and the family are sharing Micah 6:8 with you today. And what does the Lord require of you? To act justly and to love mercy and to walk humbly with your God. Happy birthday, Tom, from the Joy FM family. May your day be truly blessed. From Middays, I'm Josh.
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0: 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Heard on over 30 stations, including WXRI Winston-Salem, WODY Fieldale, WTTX Appomattox, WTJY Ashboro, W272B in Sanford, WRFE Chesterfield, WJYJ Hickory, W261AP Kings Mountain, WTCF HD2 Wardensville, WKNV Fairlawn Blacksburg, WRAA Luray, WKGM Smithville Hampton Roads, WKDI Denton, WDAV HD3 Davidson, WCFM Narrows, WLXN Lexington. Get the complete list.

Y'all do know there's no other way to open up this show today on Monday, May 4th, than by playing that song so that I can say to you, may the 4th be with you.

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1: Today's devotion is by Anne Graham Lotz with Meditating on God's Word, titled Genuine Truth. Jeremiah 33:6, I will heal them and reveal to them the abundance of peace and truth. Anne says, years ago, my mother was invited to a very prestigious dinner party in London, England. And as she conversed, mother discovered that the distinguished-looking older gentleman seated beside her was the former head of Scotland Yard, Great Britain's equivalent of the FBI. Fascinated, she respectfully began to probe him for anecdotes. As he opened up under her genuine interest, he revealed that the departments under his authority had included those for forgery and counterfeiting. When she surmised that he must have spent a lot of time studying counterfeit signatures, he corrected her. On the contrary, Mrs. Graham, I spent all of my time studying the genuine thing. That way, when I saw a counterfeit, I could immediately detect it. Anne says, my mother's dinner partner had unwittingly touched on a very important principle. If you and I want to be able to detect counterfeit truth, we need to immerse ourselves in the real thing. And we need to saturate ourselves in the truth of the Word of God. Good thoughts to think about and remember today, right here on Joy FM.

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0: Hey, just a reminder to check out Joy FM's Facebook page and all of our social media. It is there you are going to find such encouragement, some laughs along the way, and even some personal stories related to our staff here at Joy FM. Over 600,000 followers on that page, so we know that hearts are being encouraged by what is there. So Joy FM's Facebook page, Instagram, you know, all the things. I think you'll love taking a visit there.
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Morning, it's Melody along with you on the Joyride. Glad you're here with us today. Hey, are you at a place right now in your life where you just want to give up? You just want to quit? Well, can I tell you, friends, to keep looking up to the one who can make all things new, to the one who promises to walk alongside you, and do not give in. Do not give up. In fact, just keep on keeping on. God will be faithful.

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1: 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They are sponsoring this day to celebrate their father, Tom Trexler's 70th birthday. Sarah and Heather are honored to have a father who faithfully loves the Lord and follows him each day. Tom is a devoted and loving father who leads by example, teaching his family how to lean on God, how to praise him, and how to walk with him through every season of life. He is a humble servant who reflects compassion, grace, and mercy to everyone around him, just as God the Father shows his love to his children. As their family celebrates another year together, they want to take this opportunity to remind their dad how deeply he is loved, how greatly he is cherished, and how every moment spent with him is truly treasured. Sarah, Heather, and the family are sharing Micah 6:8 with you today. And what does the Lord require of you? To act justly and to love mercy and to walk humbly with your God. Happy birthday, Tom, from the Joy FM family. May your day be truly blessed. From Middays, I'm Josh.
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come to you today thanking you first and foremost for your amazing power, for the work that you do in our lives, for your goodness, and for your blessings over us. Thank you, Lord, for loving us as you do. Thank you for caring for us as you do. And thank you for your sacrifice so that we may have freedom and we may have life. Lord, please forgive us when we don't take time to thank you enough for all that you are to us, for all that you do for us, just for who you are and for all that you have given to us each and every day. Lord, as we go through not only this day, but through this week, help us to put our focus solely on you. Help us to keep our hearts in tune with you. Renew us, Lord, and fill us with your peace, fill us with your joy, and fill us with your love. We love you, Lord. We give you honor. We give you thanks. We give you praise. And we give you glory. For you, Lord, and you alone are worthy. In Jesus' name, amen. Yeah.

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Y'all, we got something exciting to let you know about. Joy FM proudly presents coming up this summer on Thursday evening, July 2nd at 7 p.m., Ernie Haas and Signature Sound with One Nation Under God. 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The following night, Ernie Haas and Signature Sound will be performing at the Kennedy Center in our nation's capital, which is why Joy FM is so very honored to be bringing you this very special concert the night before. So again, Thursday, July 2nd, 7 p.m., Green Street Baptist Church in High Point, North Carolina, One Nation Under God, featuring Ernie Haas and Signature Sound. 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

to chop onions without crying. It's Melody here on the Joyride. We talked about that last week, and I asked if anyone had any ideas to help us not cry as we chop our onions when we're cooking. And we got a couple of great texts. Pamela wrote in, and she said, I put a bowl of water next to me chopping onions, or she said, I'll put a wet paper towel underneath. And she said, you could always use swimming goggles. She said, all those techniques work for me. And then Regina said this, I used to work at Wendy's years ago when we used to have to chop everything in-house. And she said they get everything pre-done now. But she said we would push our buggy in the cooler and chop the onions inside the big cooler at Wendy's. And she said we never shed a tear by doing that. So those are just some fun ways to help you not cry when you're chopping onions. Although I don't think any of us are going to have big coolers in our house. But nonetheless, if you've got ideas about how to keep from crying as you're chopping those onions, feel free to weigh in and let us know at 888-985-6936.

God says in Isaiah chapter 66, verse 13, "As a mother comforts her child, so I will comfort you." To the women who've shown us that kind of love, thank you, Joy FM.

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0: There's a fast food restaurant who has a slogan that says, "Have it your way." At this restaurant, you can have your burger any way you want it. And sometimes, I wish my life was like that. But you and I both know life is not like that. Life is unpredictable. He wants me to give Him my worries. He reminds me that He is God and that I can put my trust in Him. So I may be able to get my burger the way I want it, but life doesn't always go my way. Remember, my friend, when life is hard for you, let go of your worries and put your trust in God.
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us can do it all. It's Melody here on the Morning Joyride. And when I was younger, had small children, trying to work as well and do all the things, I thought that I could do that. I thought that I could get it all done, do it all well. And none of us can do that. None of us can do it all and do it well every single day. We've kind of bought that lie, so to speak, that we can. And I read something that said this. I thought it was excellent, and it's for especially you moms that are trying to take care of your kids, take care of your husbands, do all the things. Moms have a lot on them. You know, it's not just the daily grind, but it's just all the extras that a lot of times the rest of the family never even knows is going on. It's keeping everything together, the glue that's trying to keep it all together, hold it tight. And this is what I read. Even Jesus, who had the power to heal the sick and calm storms, stepped away to rest, to pray, and to recharge. He didn't meet every demand placed on him, and he wasn't constantly available because even in his perfection, he showed us the importance of balance. You are not meant to pour out endlessly without being filled. Protect your peace, guard your time, and trust that God moves even when you rest. And I wish that I had read that when I was a little bit younger, because I many times found myself out of balance. And because of that, ended up exhausted, ended up weary, and even at times discouraged because I could not get it all done. So moms and grandmothers, and even you fellas, learn to strike the balance of rest and prayer and recharge even in all the busyness of life. Because Jesus did that, and he showed us there must be balance. So again, protect your peace, guard your time, and trust that even in the rest that we need, God still moves.

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1: 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Sarah and Heather are honored to have a father who faithfully loves the Lord and follows him each day. Tom is a devoted and loving father who leads by example, teaching his family how to lean on God, how to praise him, and how to walk with him through every season of life. He is a humble servant who reflects compassion, grace, and mercy to everyone around him, just as God the Father shows his love to his children. As their family celebrates another year together, they want to take this opportunity to remind their dad how deeply he is loved, how greatly he is cherished, and how every moment spent with him is truly treasured. Sarah, Heather, and the family are sharing Micah 6:8 with you today. And what does the Lord require of you? To act justly and to love mercy and to walk humbly with your God. Happy birthday, Tom, from the Joy FM family. May your day be truly blessed. From Middays, I'm Josh.
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1: Of course, my four-year-old little grandson listens to Joy FM, and he loves this song, He's Still God, by Of The Day. So we're going to play it just for you, Benson. Here you go, my precious little boy.

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1: Today's devotion is by Ann Graham Lotz with Meditating on God's Word, titled Genuine Truth. Jeremiah 33:6, I will heal them and reveal to them the abundance of peace and truth. Ann says, years ago, my mother was invited to a very prestigious dinner party in London, England. And as she conversed, mother discovered that the distinguished-looking older gentleman seated beside her was the former head of Scotland Yard, Great Britain's equivalent of the FBI. Fascinated, she respectfully began to probe him for anecdotes. As he opened up under her genuine interest, he revealed that the departments under his authority had included those for forgery and counterfeiting. When she surmised that he must have spent a lot of time studying counterfeit signatures, he corrected her. On the contrary, Mrs. Graham, I spent all of my time studying the genuine thing. That way, when I saw a counterfeit, I could immediately detect it. Anne says, my mother's dinner partner had unwittingly touched on a very important principle. If you and I want to be able to detect counterfeit truth, we need to immerse ourselves in the real thing. And we need to saturate ourselves in the truth of the Word of God. Good thoughts to think about and remember today, right here on Joy FM.

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They can be reached at 704-872-7621. Reminding you that our soldiers make the ultimate sacrifice every day. So don't forget to give them a big salute.

So if you had 10 minutes and full permission, what is the first thing of your spouse's that you would secretly toss during spring cleaning? It's Melody along with you today, and I don't know about you, but I'm doing a little bit of spring cleaning, trying to spruce things up a bit, get rid of things I don't use anymore, and, you know, things that I try to do every year about this time. And so I think about that, and every one of us know that thing, that item that your spouse has maybe had for years and years and years. They just will not get rid of it. They will not toss it. They will not take it to Goodwill, and they're certainly not going to throw it away. What is that item for you? You would love to be able to toss it in the trash. Let's have some fun this morning on the Joyride. Let us know what that is at 888-985-6936. This will be a nice way to get that off your chest and release it, right? Let's do that together today. Just

Good morning. Happy Monday from the Joyride. You know, if there has been any kind of anxiety or feelings of being overwhelmed that have been creeping into your life because you see the headlines, maybe it's your finances or just the pace of your life, pause for a second and hear the words of Jesus in John 14:27. He says, "Peace I leave with you. Do not let your hearts be troubled." You know, peace isn't something you have to manufacture. It's something you receive. And that happens even in the middle of busy, expensive, uncertain seasons in our lives. Jesus gives us that peace. So today, don't let your hearts be troubled.

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1: 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Therefore, everyone who hears these words of mine and puts them into practice is like a wise man who built his house on the rock. The rain came down, the streams rose, and the winds blew and beat against that house, yet it did not fall because it had its foundation on the rock. But everyone who hears these words of mine and does not put them into practice is like a foolish man who built his house on the sand. Thank you, Solid Rock Engineering, for supporting the ministry of Joy FM.

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1: 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They are sponsoring this day to celebrate their father, Tom Trexler's 70th birthday. Sarah and Heather are honored to have a father who faithfully loves the Lord and follows him each day. Tom is a devoted and loving father who leads by example, teaching his family how to lean on God, how to praise him, and how to walk with him through every season of life. He is a humble servant who reflects compassion, grace, and mercy to everyone around him, just as God the Father shows his love to his children. As their family celebrates another year together, they want to take this opportunity to remind their dad how deeply he is loved, how greatly he is cherished, and how every moment spent with him is truly treasured. Sarah, Heather, and the family are sharing Micah 6:8 with you today. And what does the Lord require of you? To act justly and to love mercy and to walk humbly with your God. Happy birthday, Tom, from the Joy FM family. May your day be truly blessed. From Middays, I'm Josh.
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Y'all do know there's no other way today on Monday, May 4th. And by playing that song so that I can say to you, may the 4th be with you.

Good morning. Just a reminder that tickets are now on sale for One Nation Under God on Thursday, July 2nd at Green Street Baptist Church in High Point. 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
1: Gracious Heavenly Father, we come to you today thanking you first and foremost for your amazing power, for the work that you do in our lives, for your goodness, and for your blessings over us. 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And thank you for your sacrifice so that we may have freedom and we may have life. Lord, please forgive us when we don't take time to thank you enough for all that you are to us, for all that you do for us, just for who you are and for all that you have given to us each and every day. Lord, as we go through not only this day, but through this week, help us to put our focus solely on you. Help us to keep our hearts in tune with you. 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We give you honor. We give you thanks. We give you praise. And we give you glory. For you, Lord, and you alone are worthy. In Jesus' name, amen.

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Max Licato recently said this: Jesus was a likable fellow. He laughed. He had fun. It's been a while since I've been accused of having too much fun. How about you? Jesus was just a likable fellow, and his disciples should be the same. Jesus laughed. He had fun. He was always invited to the party because people wanted to be near him. Who could be relied on more to be the life of the party than the one who came to give life with joy and abundance? So I ask again, what about you? What about me? How long has it been since any of us have been accused of having too much fun?

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Come celebrate with Ernie Haas and Signature Sound.

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5: 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Sarah and Heather are honored to have a father who faithfully loves the Lord and follows him each day. Tom is a devoted and loving father who leads by example, teaching his family how to lean on God, how to praise him, and how to walk with him through every season of life. He is a humble servant who reflects compassion, grace, and mercy to everyone around him, just as God the Father shows his love to his children. As their family celebrates another year together, they want to take this opportunity to remind their dad how deeply he is loved, how greatly he is cherished, and how every moment spent with him is truly treasured. Sarah, Heather, and the family are sharing Micah 6:8 with you today. And what does the Lord require of you? To act justly and to love mercy and to walk humbly with your God. Happy birthday, Tom, from the Joy FM family. May your day be truly blessed. From Middays, I'm Josh.
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If you were at a food line in Winston-Salem or Walkertown on Saturday, you might have run into some of the Joy FM team. We were collecting non-perishable items for the Forsyth Backpack Program. Want to talk a little bit about it, which I'll do in just a moment. But first, here's the Down East boys, Love Worth Dying For.

0: You're listening to Joya Film, it's Josh. Over the weekend, part of the Joya Film team split up at Food Lion locations in Winston-Salem and Walkertown. We were collecting non-perishable items for the Forsyth Backpack Program, and I tell ya, it was good. It was a little cold outside, but the thing I loved most, not just that we were helping kids in the community who really need it, but that you get to see the good in people. And there was one lady, for instance, who gave all that she could. She just wanted to help support the backpack program because she had grandchildren and she said they might need it someday. And then we had one Good Samaritan who showed up and went inside for quite a bit, came out with several bags worth, and he just wanted to donate. He wasn't there to shop for himself. He just wanted to show up and get involved and donate some items. And so I could just name story after story, but we appreciate those who got involved. Also appreciate Wendy on our team for arranging that. She does a great job as our community care coordinator. But yeah, it was a good day and a good reminder to always choose kindness. Here's Jason Horde. You've already won on Joya Film.
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It's Josh. Maybe you remember what life was like before you got saved, before Jesus found you and you accepted him into your heart. Well, you can compare your life then to your life now, and there's just no comparison, is there? 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I used to

0: This is Ann Graham Lotz with Daily Light for Daily Living. In Genesis 19, verse 29, God answers Abraham's prayer when he brought Lot out of Sodom. Lot didn't deserve to be saved, but the Bible says, "So when God destroyed the cities of the plain, he remembered Abraham, and he brought Lot out of the catastrophe that overthrew the cities where Lot had lived." God saved Lot for the sake of one righteous man who cared enough to pray. Prayer has always been a struggle for me, but when I'm tempted to quit, Abraham's prayer and God's answers reminds me God is looking for those who care enough to pray. Listen to me. Whose name is coming to your mind now? Someone who needs to be saved from God's judgment? Be a person who stands in the gap for your family, your friends, your neighbor, your country, your world. Lift up everything and everyone in prayer to God. Someone's salvation may depend on it. This is Ann Graham Lotz.
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Coming up Thursday, July 2nd, Ernie Haas and Signature Sound, One Nation Under God. 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Here's the sound, First Church of Mercy. He's

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1: Today's day sponsors are Sarah, Heather, and their families. They are sponsoring this day to celebrate their father, Tom Trexler's 70th birthday. Sarah and Heather are honored to have a father who faithfully loves the Lord and follows him each day. Tom is a devoted and loving father who leads by example, teaching his family how to lean on God, how to praise him, and how to walk with him through every season of life. He is a humble servant who reflects compassion, grace, and mercy to everyone around him, just as God the Father shows his love to his children. As their family celebrates another year together, they want to take this opportunity to remind their dad how deeply he is loved, how greatly he is cherished, and how every moment spent with him is truly treasured. Sarah, Heather, and the family are sharing Micah 6:8 with you today. And what does the Lord require of you? To act justly and to love mercy and to walk humbly with your God. Happy birthday, Tom, from the Joy FM family. May your day be truly blessed. From Middays, I'm Josh.
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It's Josh. Up next, Gordon Mote with He Forgives and Forgets. And you know, that's harder to do than people realize, isn't it? A lot of folks say they forgive, but they keep bringing the thing up over and over. That's not really forgiving, is it? But when God forgives, He does indeed forget. Here's Gordon Mote on Joya Film.

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0: What works? It begins especially with what is revealed in Scripture. He created this world, and it was good. He formed a people for Himself based on no merit or might or goodness of their own, but simply because He chose to love them. He rescued them out of slavery in Egypt and led them to the Promised Land. He raised up a king, David, and promised to establish his line forever. When the people rebelled and forgot the Lord, which they did over and over again, He was faithful and just to discipline and call them back to Himself, so that they repented, and when they did repent, He forgave and restored. When they persisted in rebellion, He sent prophets, that is, messengers, to call them back to Himself. When their rebellion reached a point of no return, He handed them over to powerful enemies in exile, removing them from the Promised Land. But even then, He did not forget His covenant. He brought them home and kept His promise to establish the line of David by sending His very Son to be the Savior of the world, to be the Prince of Peace and the Lord of eternity. These are some of the broad, sweeping works of God, the arc of history in which He has worked. And when we lift our eyes from what Scripture reveals and consider our own lives, as we look back at how we got to where we are today, don't we see the same? We see the mighty acts of God in that makes no sense aside from God ways, and in seemingly mundane daily provision of needs. We begin to recognize His hand at work at every turn of our lives. We realize that we have nothing we were not given. And as we remember, we are moved to rejoice.
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You're listening to Joy FM, it's Josh. I was talking earlier about the food drive that we had on Saturday, and the thing about us at Joy FM, we would never ask you to do something that we wouldn't do ourselves. And so I got there a little bit early, and my daughter Lily and I, she is six, we went inside Food Line to grab a few items to donate, and we had a checklist, and I was trying to get one of each, or at least one of each. Well, we finally got to rice on that checklist, rice now. And some of you who shop at that Food Line every weekend, you're going to think I'm being ridiculous, but I could not find the rice. I looked and we went around the aisles and we were in a time crunch. So finally, I just joked with Lily. I said, I guess they just don't make it anymore. Talking about rice, I guess they just don't make rice anymore. Well, a little bit later, Renee, again, our office coordinator, she took Lily back inside. She was going to do some shopping and for the food drive. And while they were shopping, Lily told Renee, Daddy said they don't make rice anymore. You got to be careful what you say around kids, don't you? They take things literally sometimes. Here's the Tally Trio, The Healer on Joy FM.

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It's Josh. It's easy to think about past victories. I'm talking about victories in the Bible or victories in your own past. But I love the present tense of this next song because he is a present tense God, isn't he? Remember when Moses asked God at the burning bush what to call him? And in Exodus 3:14, God said, "I am that I am." Friend, it's not just what he did for you in the past. It's what he can do for you right now. Here's Sound Street, the God You Are on Joy FM.

0: The other day we were having heavy rain here, and I saw a man standing by his car and getting soaked because his radiator had run out of water and his engine was running hot. The Ancient Mariner said, water, water everywhere, and not a drop to drink. In this case, it was water, water everywhere, and not a drop for my radiator. In both cases, something was available in abundance. God's love is like that. It's a gift. It's everywhere, but like all gifts, you have to accept it. Jesus says, I love you. Is that okay? I'm Steve Brown. You think about that. Share what you just heard with a friend. Go to youthinkaboutthat.com.
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0: You're listening to Joya Film, it's Josh. Some folks at my church sang this next song yesterday, and when you hear a song every day, like you do at Joya Film, sometimes it's easy for the song to eventually just go in one ear and out the other. But yesterday, the lyrics were up on the church's screens, and reading them just breathed new life into the song for me. It says, "Shout Jesus from the mountains, Jesus in the streets, Jesus in the darkness over every enemy, Jesus for my family, I speak the holy name of Jesus." Maybe this morning you've been searching for relief. You've been searching for answers in every other direction. Well, maybe it's time to just speak Jesus into the situation. Here's Karen Peck and New River with "I Speak Jesus" on Joya Film.
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1: 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Sarah and Heather are honored to have a father who faithfully loves the Lord and follows him each day. Tom is a devoted and loving father who leads by example, teaching his family how to lean on God, how to praise him, and how to walk with him through every season of life. He is a humble servant who reflects compassion, grace, and mercy to everyone around him, just as God the Father shows his love to his children. As their family celebrates another year together, they want to take this opportunity to remind their dad how deeply he is loved, how greatly he is cherished, and how every moment spent with him is truly treasured. Sarah, Heather, and the family are sharing Micah 6:8 with you today. And what does the Lord require of you? To act justly and to love mercy and to walk humbly with your God. Happy birthday, Tom, from the Joy FM family. May your day be truly blessed. From Middays, I'm Josh.
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9: Many marriages are in trouble because men are unwilling to obey God's command to them. 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
9: Take your Bibles and turn with me to 1 Peter chapter 3, and we're going to look at one verse, which is a direct order to men and to husbands. But this one verse is a powerful, strong description of how a man loves a woman. Just one verse. And that verse is verse 7. Likewise, this is a reciprocal relationship. Even as your wives have responsibilities in the home, we men have responsibilities and roles to fulfill. Husbands, live with your wives in an understanding way. Know your wife, understand her. Who can understand a woman? She is fearfully and wonderfully made. She is a marvelous creation of God. And yet it is the goal of every man to study his wife and to seek to know her. It is the most intimate of words, to know her intimately. Not just to live with her, but to live with her in an understanding way. Showing honor to the woman as the weaker vessel. We'll talk about that and what that means in a moment. Since they are heirs with you of the grace of life. Deb Graham is not only my wife, the mother of our children, she is my sister in Christ. We are heirs together of the grace of God, the grace of life. So that, here's the reason, so that your prayers will not be hindered. You know, when the Bible tells us to live with our wives with understanding or in an understanding way, that becomes a lifetime objective. And I have to tell you, I'm still learning. And so should you always be learning as you live with your wife. As a matter of fact, when Peter tells us here that we are to live with our wives in understanding, the whole concept, the whole character of oneness is there in that text. The two should become one. And the way we become one is to be one in Him. Christ makes us one. And when you think about it, marriage is not a duet. Marriage, God's way, is a trinity, as God unites our hearts and puts us together. One guy said, you know, my wife and I have been one all these years. We just can't figure out which one. And God has chosen to put us together, and with the oneness, there is a mutual accountability and responsibility to one another.

leadership of her husband. And so as wives are to respond in this way, men have the responsibility to lead their wives, and the way we lead is with love. If you are going to lead someone, love that someone. And that is why Peter begins verse 7 by saying, likewise. Likewise, even as wives have responded to God, now it is our turn, men, to respond to God appropriately and affirmatively. Likewise also backs us all the way up into the previous words in chapter 2 when we're told of Christ and his love and sacrifice and giving himself for us, and therefore we are to follow in his steps. In the power of the Holy Spirit, his love is poured out into our hearts. This is not a human love, but it is God's love, which is everlasting and enduring, and his love is poured out in our hearts. The fruit of the Spirit is love. And so this is not human activity, but rather it is divine activity in us as we yield to Christ. You see, the problem in most marriage and problem marriages specifically is the problem of me first. And the selfishness. And men, we lead the way in selfishness and wanting life our way. And so it is the practice of the godly man, it is the principle of all men to yield their lives to Christ and to follow him and then to love even as Christ loves. Many marriages are in trouble because men are unwilling to obey God's command to them. When a man is out of the will of God, he is a menace to himself and everyone around him. I think about Jonah in the Old Testament, running from the plan of God in his life, disobeying God, and as a result, the entire ship that he was riding and all that were in it, they were in deep trouble because of this man's disobedience. And it is so often true that families are in trouble today because of the husband's irresponsibility and disobedience to God. So we need to look at some of these specific commands that are given to husbands and the reasons for these commands. He says, likewise, husbands, live with your wives in an understanding way, showing honor to the wife. Men are to be the initiators and women the responders. God has even made us in a physical way to illustrate that. And so as women respond to the love and the initiation of that love of men, we are to love as even Jesus loves. Likewise, back in Ephesians chapter 5 and 25, in which a lot of ink is given to men and their responsibility in the marriage relationship, the bottom line is this: just as Christ loved the church, you are to love your wife. Love your wife sacrificially, even as Christ has loved the church and gave himself for her. Now, how did Jesus demonstrate his love? His love is active and aggressive at the cross. And the primary example of his love, of course, is the laying down of his life, his death on the cross. The scripture says, but God demonstrated his love toward us in that while we were yet sinners, Christ died for us. And as a result of the selfless love of Jesus, the undying, unfailing love of our Savior, we have responded in love to him. We have submitted to him. We have yielded our lives to him. The scripture says we love him. Why? Because he first loved us. And in like manner, when a wife sees the selfless love of her husband, when a wife sees the sacrificial giving of her husband to her, then she realizes that she can respond to that love. She will love him and respond to him as God has commanded her. And that is the goal, but that can't be our only goal. Because our goal as husbands must be to fulfill the command of Christ, whether or not our wives respond or not. Even if your wife is not submissive in the biblical sense, even if your wife does not respond to your loving leadership, you keep loving.
and obeying the command of Christ, and you leave your

0: wife's reaction or response up to God. Love as Jesus loves. And that also means being willing to lay down your life. Just hold your place there in 1 Peter chapter 3 and move back a few pages to Philippians chapter 2. To love as Christ loved, to lay down your life and honor your wife means that you must focus on your partner's needs and not your own. Verse 3 of Philippians chapter 2 tells us something about selfish ambition and how we are to deal with it. For it says, do nothing from rivalry or conceit, selfish ambition, but in humility count others more significant than yourselves. If we could only practice that principle, obey that verse, think how different our homes, our marriages, our families would be. But then he adds, let each of you look not only on his own interests, but also on the interest of others. And men, that starts with the interest of your wives. Have this mind among yourselves, which is yours in Christ Jesus, who, though he was in the form of God, did not count equality with God a thing to be grasped, but made himself nothing, taking the form of a servant, being born in the likeness of men, and being found in human form, he humbled himself by becoming obedient to the point of death, even death on a cross. Therefore, God has highly exalted him and bestowed on him the name that is above every name. And we know that at the name of Jesus, every knee will bow. So what's the picture here? Men, even as Christ laid down his life and was willing to humble himself and take the form of a servant, he laid down divine prerogatives and privileges, never laying aside his deity, but he did lay aside the privileges of his deity. And he humbled himself as a servant. Even so, he died the death, the cruel death of a cross. That's the sacrifice of Jesus. And as a result of his sacrifice and his obedience unto death, God raised him up. God exalted him and elevated him above all others. He humbled himself. And here's the point. True authority comes from humility.
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0: Authority does not mean to manipulate or lord over someone. A man who is constantly lecturing his wife and lipping off at his wife about his authority has no authority. A husband is to be firm and strong and fair and decisive, but he is always to be humble and unselfish and treating his wife even as Jesus has treated us. Live with your wife according to understanding, knowing her doubts, her fears, her desires, her ambitions. How long has it been since you've had a good conversation with your wife about what's going on in her heart, I read somewhere this week that the average man converses with his wife about 4 minutes a day. Now, it's obvious you can't have a meaningful conversation in 4 minutes. But communication and conversation and connection takes time, men, and that means being willing to put aside other priorities and make your marriage the priority of your life outside of your relationship with Jesus Christ. Your most vital and valuable relationship is that with your wife. And so that takes time. Some of us, you know, we're studying the sports pages, we're studying Wall Street and our investments, we're studying everything in life but our wives. And God has called every one of us to consideration and contemplation of that woman, that lady in our lives. Of course, it refers to basic chivalry and being a gentleman, and it means the little things and sending an email, I love you. You know, Deb and I, every time we're together, we make it our practice to say, I love you, or to send a little note or an email, just to stay in constant connection and expressing our love. And frankly, many of our wives are wondering, does he really love me? Does he really care about me? Is he really interested in what I'm interested in? Because we have been so negligent and so self-centered that we have forgotten the most valuable relationship of all. To listen and to learn. That is communication. That is cooperation. Now, we are to honor our wives, placing them on a pedestal because she is a valuable partner. And before you are to be a protector and provider, you are to be a partner, because we are heirs together of the grace of life. And it is in this partnership, this oneness, this intimate relationship that we grow together in the life of Christ. And therefore, humble yourself. You know, Moses was one of the greatest leaders of all time. Wouldn't you agree that Moses was a man for history? One of the most powerful men on the face of the planet for all times. And yet Moses was called the meekest man on the face of the earth. Meekness is not weakness. Meekness is strength under control. And true authority, true leadership is given by God. And spiritual power and authority is rooted in a paradox. Mark 9:35, if anyone desires to be first, he shall be last of all and servant of all. As in when Jesus washed the dirty feet of his disciples, when he could have rightfully been expecting others to wash his feet as he was facing the cross. He got down with a basin and a towel and he washed the feet of his disciples. And then he said something very powerful. He said, if you want to be happy, do this. Serve others. How long has it been since you have genuinely sacrificed your desires, your pleasure, for the love of your wife? Love by laying down your life. Love unconditionally. So men, the unconditional love of Christ talked about here in the scripture is the love of God flowing through us, given to us by the work of His Spirit in our lives, fulfilling the needs of our wives by loving her unconditionally. Unconditionally. Don't come to me and say, I can't love my wife. Yes, you can. If you're a loving man and the love of Christ is in you. It is your responsibility. It is God's requirement. And it is our joy to love our wives. And having said all of this, Peter gives us two reasons that this should be done. One, because she is the weaker vessel. Weaker, not in the sense of emotional or intellectual weakness, not at all. Weaker in a physical sense, no doubt that's true. But it's a beautiful word picture, actually. The weaker vessel refers to the most valued and treasured vessel. Now, at our house, probably at your house, we have stuff that we use to eat on that's just everyday stuff. But then, you know, when the big times roll in and people, you know, we have a special dinner, we pull out the good stuff. You know, all that stuff you got at the wedding, you figure you'd never use, you pull the china out, and it's valuable. And we take good care of it. And so in that sense, men, love, honor, respect, live with understanding with your wives because she is a valued treasure. She is no common, ordinary, run-of-the-mill person in your life. She is God's gift, God's treasure to you, valuable and precious. He who has a good wife has a good thing. Therefore, you ought to so honor your wife because she is such a treasure to you. But not only because the wife is a valuable treasure, the weaker vessel, but because together we are joint heirs with Christ. We share something supernatural, something spiritual. We are soulmates. And therefore, because of this unique oneness in Christ, we are to love. And it is your love for her that makes her beautiful. Men, it is our responsibility to so love and to so lead our wives that the love of Christ shows up in her life. It's your responsibility. You are personally responsible for the fulfillment and the happiness of your wife. You say, that's not my responsibility. Yes, it is. Yes, it is. You are responsible for her spiritual nurture and spiritual growth to lead your family God's way. Again, not lecturing her, not demanding or commanding, but leading with love and showing her the love of Christ and humbly serving her. That your prayers be not hindered. The verse almost seems out of place, doesn't it? In one sense, you think, why does that show up there? Prayer and marriage. Jesus talked about this same principle when he said, if your brother has something against you, and you've got a problem in a relationship with someone, before you come to worship, before you bring your gift, before you even pray, you go get it right with your brother and then come and worship me. And that's the principle here given by Peter. If you are not right with your wife, you cannot be right with God. If you are not right in your relationship with your wife, there is a disconnect between you and God. And if you're wondering, guys, why are my prayers bouncing off the ceiling? Why does God never seem near when I need Him? Check up on your relationship with your wife. And if there's something in that relationship that is broken, by the grace of God, fix it. Get it right. So that God will answer your prayers and fulfill His purpose in you. There's going to be a time in your life when more than anything else, you're going to need to know that God is hearing you and responding to your call and your cry to Him. So cultivate that loving relationship with your wife so that nothing separates you in your relationship with Christ.
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0: As husbands, we have one huge responsibility, and that is to love our wives. The primary responsibility of every husband is to love his wife. Now, as simple as that sounds, it's not all that easy, apparently, because many husbands do not love their wives as Christ has taught us to love. We learned today that our example of what it means to love and how we should love our wives is the Lord Jesus himself. Listen to Ephesians 5:25 again. Husbands, love your wives just as Christ also loved the church and gave himself for her. So here are a couple of characteristics of Jesus' love to keep in mind. First, we are the initiators of love. Husbands, initiate love with your wives. According to 1 John 4:19, Jesus loved us, he first loved us, and gave himself for us. So if we initiate an atmosphere at home filled with the love of Christ, our wives will respond. Secondly, we're commanded to love sacrificially just as Jesus laid down his own life for us. Genuine love means sacrifice, and that fuels loyalty, faithfulness, submission, patience, acceptance, and all the good qualities of the work of the Spirit in our lives. And then thirdly, we're to love and lead with humility. Remember, if you have to tell your wife that you're in charge, you're probably not. Authority really comes from humility. So it's obvious, isn't it? Even though it's simple, that Jesus' example of love is the biblical blueprint for success in life and in marriage. So, how does a man love a woman? In the way that Christ has loved us. Men, that is an impossible assignment on your own. We need the Spirit of the living Christ to supernaturally make us more and more like him, more and more like Jesus, as we assume the role and the responsibility he has ordained for us as husbands. Ask God today and every day to fill your spirit and your heart with the love of Christ, a love that is sacrificial, humble, and understanding. And so men, one final charge. You are responsible for this. You must own this. A marriage of lifelong, satisfying love begins with you.
1: 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That's next time on PowerPoint with Jack Graham.
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5: And thank you for joining us at the beginning of a new week. And we are tackling some of the questions people have that are answered for us in the book of Psalms. today is part one of What is My Self-Worth from Psalm 139. We will talk about some really interesting things during this month of broadcasts, and I hope you'll be with us every day. We want you to know that during the month of May, we have a brand new book that we'd like to share with you. It's a beautiful hardback book produced by Turning Point, and it's called Five Psalms for a Flourishing Life. It's 236 pages, and it's based upon these impeccable psalms that deal with the questions we have. It's amazing to read the psalms, which many people do in a meditative way, but the psalms are filled with positive, practical truths that we can follow every day. And this book that we're offering during this month is especially true to that point. These are very practical psalms that will help you. And this book, I hope you'll take advantage of the opportunity during the month of May when you send a gift of any size to Turning Point to ask for your copy of Five Psalms for a Flourishing Life. Today we're talking about what is my self-worth. So let's get started with that from Psalm 139.
6: It should not surprise many of us today that there are countless thousands of people who are going through identity crises everywhere you look, spending thousands of dollars to go to therapists and counselors to find out who they are, why they're here, and if they're worthy, trying to discover their self-worth, trying to find a reason for continuing the struggle to just keep going. And of course, we shouldn't be surprised at that, because given the evolutionary theory that seems accepted by most people these days, why, we are just a tiny speck on the vast universe. We're struggling mortals on an obscure planet located in a second-rate galaxy among billions of other galaxies. I mean, how important could we really be? And so in our Western culture, what we've tried to do is decide that the worth of a person is determined on the basis of how much society is willing to pay for his services. In the athletic realm, for instance, if you can throw a 95-mile-an-hour fastball most of the time and get it over the plate, you can knock down a pretty decent salary. In fact, a multi-million-dollar deal is probably out there waiting for you. Or if you're a quarterback and you can hit fleet-wide receivers in stride 50, 60 yards down the field and keep from getting killed by the onrushing lineman, you are guaranteed a multi-million dollar, multi-year package. Or if you just happen to be 6'11" and weigh 270 pounds and break backboards when you dunk like Shaquille O'Neal, you are set for life. You see, it's not really the worth of a person that we applaud, it's how much we can get from him in terms of applause and how much we're willing to pay him. And within the corporate world, we play the same game. So we have visible symbols in the corporate world, like office furnishings and bonuses and salaries. These all announce the worth of the person. And a person climbs, he or she will collect a sequence of important sounding titles, and he will be viewed as worthy. In the military, we have another way of doing it. It's called the chain of command. It defines a person's worth. One person salutes another person who is superior and commands others who are inferior. And stripes and uniforms alert everyone to our relative status and our worth. You see, our culture is shot through with rating systems, and they begin as early as the first grade, don't they? We rate each other against each other. We make relative judgments on people's worth. It has to do with physical appearance and defining achievement. Some years back in the British Journal of Plastic Surgery, there was a disturbing article entitled The Quasimodo Complex. In the article, two physicians reported in their study that they had done an extensive survey of 11,000 prison inmates who had committed murder, rape, or other serious crimes. In their research, they discovered that in the normal adult population, 20% of all people have surgically correctable facial deformities. like protruding ears, misshapen nose, receding chins, acne scars, birthmarks, other kinds of deformities that sometimes people go to plastic surgeons to have repaired. But in the prison inmates, in those 11,000 prison inmates that they surveyed, 60% of those inmates had those kinds of deformities. And the authors of the article, who named the article the Quasimodo Complex after Quasimodo, who was Victor Hugo's Hunchback of Notre Dame, ended the article with some disquieting questions for all of us. Had these criminals, they said, encountered hostility and rejection from classmates in grammar school and in high school because of their deformities, and could the cruelty of the other children have pushed them toward the state of emotional imbalance that ultimately led to their criminal acts? The article on Quasimodo Complex reduces to statistics a truth that haunts every one of us at one time or another. We human beings give inordinate regard to the physical body. It takes a rare person indeed to look past the shell and acknowledge the inherent value of a human being, no matter how that human being may be packaged. If you are here today and you've put all your hope for self-worth and self-esteem in the physical package, let me just be as honest with you as I can. No matter how good that package is, you are fighting a losing battle. You are going to lose. You can't prop it up forever. You can't keep it moving forward all this time. You're going to hunch over one of these days and your hair is going to start falling out. I know it's depressing, but it's the truth. And you know, we all have to admit it. I remember Bill Gaither told me this one time. He said somebody gave him this little poem that says, I can live with my arthritis and my dentures fit just fine. I can handle growing older, but I sure do miss my mind. I mean, that's kind of the way it is when you start moving along, you know? So whatever you do, folks, don't put your value in the outer package. Well, you say, Pastor Jeremiah, if that's true, where do I get my sense of self-worth? You know, I've never been so excited about a portion of God's word as I have become about the 139th Psalm. Because here in this psalm, David writes out of his experience of struggling with and dealing with this very question, who am I and how can I find my worth? Man is only man in relation to God. The only thing that makes us different from the rest of the animal kingdom is that God has breathed into us his spirit. That God has given us his image. And however we want to define that image, it is the one thing that sets us apart from everyone else, from everything else. We are created in the image of God. We respond to God, and that is because God has placed his imprint upon him. If that is true, we should not be surprised to discover that our worth as human beings has something to do with him. Amen? And I want to show you how the psalmist takes this wonderful portion that we have before us and in three or four different sections reminds us of who we are as far as God is concerned. And I want to say four things to you today. Number one, your self-esteem comes from the fact that God knows you. You know, think of the most important person in all of the world, the person everybody would just be in awe. God is beyond the importance of that person, as far beyond that importance as you can possibly consider in your mind. And yet, listen to me, God knows you. Listen to the writing of the psalmist. Oh Lord, you have searched me and known me. You know my sitting down and my rising up. You understand my thought far off. You comprehend my path and my lying down and are acquainted with all my ways, for there is not a word on my tongue. But behold, O Lord, you know it altogether. You have hedged me behind and before and laid your hand upon me. Such knowledge is too wonderful for me. It is high and I cannot attain it. And I've written down in my notes, here is the way God knows you. Number one, God knows what you do. In verse 2, he says, Lord, you know my downsittings and my uprisings. This is a reference to the activity of life. It is an Old Testament expression that talks about the routine of life, the going in and the coming out. God knows your activities. In essence, David is saying that God knew him in his active life and in his passive life. God knew what he did. Secondly, God knows what you think. Notice verse 2, you understand my thoughts afar off. The psalmist says, before you ever think your thoughts, God knows what they are. God knows your subconscious life, and that is why we read in the New Testament that your Father knoweth what things ye have need of even before you ask. God knows what you think. And thirdly, the psalmist says, God knows where you go. He says in verse 3, you comprehend my path and my lying down and are acquainted with all my ways. God knows all about your habits and what things you have need of, and God knows all that's going on in your life. Number 4, God knows what you say. Verse 4 says, for there is not a word on my tongue, O Lord, but you know it altogether. Now that's kind of frightening, isn't it? Have you said any words this week that it kind of embarrasses you that God knows them? I mean, I'm not trying to make you feel guilty, but that's an awesome thought, isn't it? God knows everything that you say. And finally, God knows what you need. In verse 5, it says, you have hedged me behind and before and laid your hand upon me. This is an Old Testament idiom that is rich in imagery. He says, you have hedged me in like a city that is under siege. You are providing for and caring for me even when you do not realize it. He knows your past. Thou hast hedged me in from behind. He knows your future. Thou hast hedged me in before. And he knows your present. You have your hand on me right now. So stop and think about it for a moment. How important are you? God knows you. He knows what you do, what you think, where you go, what you say, what you need. And when David thought about this, it was so overwhelming to him that we read in verse 6, he said, such knowledge is too wonderful for me. It is high and I cannot attain it. David said, there was only one thing left for me to do when I finally realized, God, that you knew me. And out of all the billions of souls on this earth, you knew me better than I know myself, better than I am known by anybody else, that God, you know me. He said, it is so wonderful. I can do nothing but fall down and worship. You know, sometimes truth about God is like that. There's no way to respond to it. There's no way to write a critique of it. When you just finally understand it, you just want to fall on your knees and say, God, you are too wonderful. How can I comprehend it? So the next time you're wondering about your own self-worth, if you're a believer in Jesus Christ, you can pull your shoulders back and say, hey, God knows me. He knows me. But the second thing the psalmist wants us to understand is that God is near you. He not only knows you, he is near you. For in these next 6 verses, he asks the questions, where can I go from your spirit? Or where can I flee from your presence? Quite often these verses have been used as an evangelistic thrust to help us understand that we can never get away from the hound of heaven. That he will chase us down the corridors of life until finally he catches us, and that like Jonah of old, we can never get on a ship that will take us away from God. He will always find us. And that's true. But there's a wonderful positive application of this portion of God's word as well. For what David, I believe, is talking about is not so much the pursuing God, but the present God. He is saying to us that God is everywhere. He is not everything, that's pantheism, but God is everywhere. And in his poetic style, he researches the universe as if to go through a checklist and find out if there's any place that he could imagine where God might not be. He says, I've gone to the heavens and I've gone to Sheol, and God, you are there. Here are the two extremes, the heights of heaven and the depths of Sheol, the place of living in light and the abode of death and darkness. God, when I go there, you are there. And it surprises some of you, I know, to think of God in Sheol. But let me remind you, God will be with you wherever you go from now throughout eternity, either as the one around whom you have wrapped your worship and love, or as the thought in your mind throughout eternal days of the one you rejected all the time you had a chance to know him. God will be in your mind forever, in heaven or in Sheol, says the psalmist. And then he adds, not only is God in the heights and in the depths, but he is in the east and in the west. There's a curious expression in this next verse. He says, if I take the wings of the morning, you are there. And if I dwell in the uttermost parts of the sea, even your hand shall be there. And if you study that in the language of the Hebrew, what you'll find out is that the wings of the morning are a reference to the east, where the sun comes up. And if I go to the furthest parts of the sea is a reference to the Mediterranean Sea, which was further west than Palestine. And David is looking at the universe as he sees it. And he says, God, you're in the east and you're in the west. I can't get away from you. You're everywhere. You're on the land and you're on the sea. And then he says, well, maybe if God could somehow be isolated to darkness and light, there would be a way that he could not be near us. But he goes on to say, if I say, surely the darkness shall fall on me, even the night shall be light about me. Indeed, the darkness shall not hide from you, but the night shines as the day. Now watch this. The darkness and the light are both alike to you. God, you're in the light and you're in the darkness, because with God there is no difference between light and darkness. And the point that the psalmist wants us to get is this. Listen up now. God is near you wherever you go. You can't get away from him. You can't go to a place where God is not. And I don't know what that does for you, but boy, I'll tell you what. If you get your worth from being near important people, you are near God, and he is near you. And what that means, and the exciting truth is, that he is immediately accessible to you wherever you go. When God designed to send his son into this world as his picture to us of who God is, a name was given to him that we cherish, especially at Christmas time. He's called what? Emmanuel. And what is that? God with us. God is with us. And the psalmist wants us to understand that you cannot hide from God, but he also wants us to understand that God is near us. So you get your self-esteem from the fact that God knows you and that God is near you. Here's the third one, and basically this is the centerpiece of the whole psalm. You get your self-esteem and your self-worth from this truth. God made you. He created you. You are the incredible creation of the infinite God. And I almost just took this section and put all the rest of it aside and just dealt with this, because what a wonderful truth it is. The psalmist says, oh God, you have formed me and my inward parts and covered me in my mother's womb. St. Augustine once wrote, he said, men go abroad to wonder at the height of the mountains and at the huge waves of the sea and the long courses of the rivers, at the vast compass of the ocean and at the circular motion of the stars, and they pass by themselves in their wonder. Isn't it interesting that in the first six verses, the psalmist is talking about God's omniscience. He knows everything. In the second section, he's talking about God's omnipresence. He is everywhere. And in this section, he's talking about God's omnipotence. He's all powerful. Now listen, when he wanted to use an illustration of his power, he didn't choose the vast universe with all of its stars and galaxies and planets, but he chose the crowning creation called man. And he says, let me show you how powerful is God. Let me show you man. And he says, man has been in the heart and thought of God from the very moment of his conception. God is involved with the conception of each of us. He says in verse 13, for you have formed my inward parts and have covered me in my mother's womb. These words describe reproduction in some of the most meaningful and tender verses in all of the Bible. If we read them honestly, we understand that they contain the secret for an incredible sense of self-worth. Listen to me. God knew you before you were born, and He knows the moment when you were conceived. He knows the very beginning of your life. God was involved in it all. In every phase of development from that moment on, He is there. So I want to tell you something, in case you haven't heard it recently from this pulpit, that the human embryo is not the result of a biological accident. God is aware of the union of the sperm and the egg, and the attachment of the embryo to the uterine lining and the development of human life. And God formed the inward parts and arranged the genetic structure and possesses our reins, and God is in conception. And we believe that the Bible teaches that human life begins at that moment. And God knows about that human life, and God loves that human life from the very moment of that union. And that's why Christian people struggle so much with the liberalized views of taking that human life indiscriminately and destroying it. God was involved at the very moment of conception. There's a book written by Lewis Thomas called The Medusa and the Snail. It's about why people made such a fuss over test tube babies in England. And in this book, Thomas says, "The true miracle is the common union of the sperm and egg in a process that ultimately produces a human being." He said the mere existence of that cell should be one of the greatest astonishments in all of the earth. He said people ought to be walking around all day, all through their waking hours, calling to each other in endless wonderment, talking of nothing except that cell. He said, if anyone ever does succeed in explaining it within my lifetime, I will charter a skywriting airplane, maybe a whole fleet of them, and send them aloft to write one great exclamation point after another around the sky until all my money runs out. He said, so incredible is that cell. Over 9 months, these cells divide up functions in exquisite ways. Billions of blood cells appear, millions of rods and cones, in all up to 100 million, million cells from a single fertilized ovum. And finally, a baby is born, glistening with liquid, already his cells cooperating. His muscles limber up in jerky, awkward moments and movements, and his face recoils at the harsh light and the dry air of his new environment. His lungs and vocal cords join in a first air-gulping yell. And within that clay-colored package of cells lies the miracle of human life. God was involved in the very beginning of it. God did it.
5: 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So thankful that you joined us, and we're off to a good start for this week. 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
1: 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They are sponsoring this day to celebrate their father, Tom Trexler's 70th birthday. Sarah and Heather are honored to have a father who faithfully loves the Lord and follows him each day. Tom is a devoted and loving father who leads by example, teaching his family how to lean on God, how to praise him, and how to walk with him through every season of life. He is a humble servant who reflects compassion, grace, and mercy to everyone around him, just as God the Father shows his love to his children. As their family celebrates another year together, they want to take this opportunity to remind their dad how deeply he is loved, how greatly he is cherished, and how every moment spent with him is truly treasured. Sarah, Heather, and the family are sharing Micah 6:8 with you today. And what does the Lord require of you? To act justly and to love mercy and to walk humbly with your God. Happy birthday, Tom, from the Joy FM family. May your day be truly blessed. From Middays, I'm Josh.
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And she loves horses, and she wanted to be photographed with one. And we have some friends who made that happen. So big thank you to them. But we were out in the field at magic hour, that golden window right around sundown. And when I pulled up and I saw Lily dressed up like a little cowgirl, and it hit me. You know, I see her every day, and I know she's growing up quickly. But then there are those moments when you see your kid and they just look so grown up. They just look a little bit older than they did the day before. And you're like, man, this is really happening, isn't it? Here's Lee Park Worship on Joy FM.

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Up next, we have the inspirations with I Have Not Forgotten. And it made me think about how Wanda Taylor each day used to end the show with, wherever you go, whatever you do, remember whose you are. Again, remember whose you are. Friend, you are a child of the King. Yeah, things may feel bleak sometimes, but don't forget, just as you remember what he did for you, remember what he's going to do for you, friend. Here's the inspirations on Joy FM.

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I'm Josh. Did you happen to catch Benson on the morning joyride today? Melody's grandson. He is 4 years old and he introduced a song on air. And I love it. I tell you, I love it. When the kids and grandkids get involved here at Joy FM, whether it's my kids or Melody's grandkids, man, that matters. We have got to keep this music alive for the next generation. Benson introduced this next song, and I'm sure he did a better job than I'm going to, but here's Of the Day, He's Still God on Joy FM.

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0: Here's a principle you can count on. God misses nothing. Hello, I'm Chuck Swindoll. God's eyes are upon your life as a righteous child of His. His ears are attentive to your prayers. And don't ever think He has missed the evil. He not only sees, He never forgets. He may be long-suffering, but He doesn't compromise His justice or His holiness. Now you might think, why in the world has He let it go on so long? I like the way one person put it, because God doesn't close His books at the end of every month. Sometimes justice takes a lifetime, but in the end, remember, God will be just.
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I'm Josh. The pain that you have been feeling cannot compare to the joy that is coming. Romans 8:18 says, "For I reckon that the sufferings of this present time are not worthy to be compared with the glory which shall be revealed in us." Whatever you're walking through, friend, just hold on. The glory is coming, and it is far bigger than the pain that you are carrying right now. Here's Kelly Crabb with Gratitude on Joy FM.

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1: 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Sarah and Heather are honored to have a father who faithfully loves the Lord and follows him each day. Tom is a devoted and loving father who leads by example, teaching his family how to lean on God, how to praise him, and how to walk with him through every season of life. He is a humble servant who reflects compassion, grace, and mercy to everyone around him, just as God the Father shows his love to his children. As their family celebrates another year together, they want to take this opportunity to remind their dad how deeply he is loved, how greatly he is cherished, and how every moment spent with him is truly treasured. Sarah, Heather, and the family are sharing Micah 6:8 with you today. And what does the Lord require of you? 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Happy birthday, Tom, from the Joy FM family. May your day be truly blessed. From Middays, I'm Josh.
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I'm Josh. When you look back over your life, it's easy to get stuck on mistakes, isn't it? I'm talking about the regret or the things that you wish you could do over. But friend, I want you to hear this. When God looks back over your life, if you've been forgiven, he doesn't see any of that. He sees the cross. That's what he sees when he looks at you. Here's the Kingsmen singing about it on Joy FM.

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I'm Josh. What did you do over the weekend? Call or text me 888-985-6936. Well, me, I mowed a little bit on Saturday. And let me tell you, it was cold out there. Being May 2nd, I was about ready to head inside and grab my winter coat. But hey, you know what? It takes all kinds of weather, doesn't it? And I'm pretty sure later this summer, I'm going to be out there mowing on a hot day and wishing it was as cold as it was over the weekend. So it's important to just be satisfied with the weather we're having. Here's the Booth Brothers on Joy FM. Keep turning your eyes on Jesus.

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Hey, you're listening to Joy FM. I'm Josh. Today is May 4th, and for many of you, you already know May the 4th is Star Wars Day. Now, you may be thinking, Josh, why on earth are you bringing this up? Well, I was thinking earlier about The Empire Strikes Back, that Star Wars movie, and if you haven't seen it, I won't spoil it, but if you've seen it, you know it ends on a pretty bleak cliffhanger, and things were not looking too good for our heroes, were they? Well, I remember watching that as a kid and just thinking, man, I have no clue how this is going to turn out. But then in the next movie, everything turned out okay, didn't it? But that's how life goes. You know, we hit those cliffhangers and we worry about the ending. But God is telling you, friend, I've got this. We have read the back of the book and we know how it's going to end. Here's Southbound, Stories on Stories on Joy FM.

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Between the noise, the screens, and the constant hurry, it can be easy to lose sight of what really matters and forget what it feels like to just be present. Joy FM is a place where you can hit the reset button on your relationship with God through music and messages that refocus your heart on Him and remind you that you are never meant to live out faith alone.

Hey, you're listening to Joy FM. I'm Josh. I came across a thought online the other day, and it's been with me ever since. A woman wrote that the biggest change in her prayer life happened when she moved from desperation to authority. In other words, she said, and this is the way she put it, she stopped begging and started believing. And I think it's pretty good. It's food for thought, because so often I know I come to God and, you know, you don't want to say you beg, but I mean, that kind of sometimes that is the way it goes, isn't it? And pleading perhaps is a better word, hoping maybe this time will be the one in which he hears and gives us the thing we want, that desire of our heart, just the way we want it. But friend, he already hears you. He's already moving. And sometimes he's just waiting for us to believe. Mark 9:23 says, if thou canst believe, all things are possible to him that believeth. So it's something for me and perhaps even you to think about today as we listen to this next song. It's Gold City in the Middle on Joy FM.

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1: 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They are sponsoring this day to celebrate their father, Tom Trexler's 70th birthday. Sarah and Heather are honored to have a father who faithfully loves the Lord and follows him each day. Tom is a devoted and loving father who leads by example, teaching his family how to lean on God, how to praise him, and how to walk with him through every season of life. He is a humble servant who reflects compassion, grace, and mercy to everyone around him, just as God the Father shows his love to his children. As their family celebrates another year together, they want to take this opportunity to remind their dad how deeply he is loved, how greatly he is cherished, and how every moment spent with him is truly treasured. Sarah, Heather, and the family are sharing Micah 6:8 with you today. And what does the Lord require of you? To act justly and to love mercy and to walk humbly with your God. Happy birthday, Tom, from the Joy FM family. May your day be truly blessed. From Middays, I'm Josh.
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John here with you on Joy FM, and I am so in love with the Joy FM family. You and others just pour your hearts out into your communities to do good in the name of Jesus Christ. This past Saturday, the Joy FM team was out at three separate locations collecting food for Forsyth Backpack Program. That program helps feed hungry children in the times where we don't really think about those kids being fed. So I am just so thankful for everybody who showed up, who donated, who came and said hello. In fact, there was a lady, her name was Vicky. When we got there, started setting up, she already had her food ready to donate. We got to meet her, take a picture with her, and there were so many others who came out and supported this great cause. So thank you so much. Because of you, because of your love, there are going to be some hungry kids that are not going to be so hungry anymore. Thank you, and God bless.

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Hey, friend, John here with you on Joy FM. And you know, July seems like it's far away, but before you know it, it will be here. And chances are, if you haven't gotten your ticket to One Nation Under God, you won't be able to get one. 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And before you know it, they will be gone. 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It's going to take place at Green Street Baptist Church in High Point, North Carolina. 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

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I'm John, and I'm playing you the very best in Southern Gospel. Coming up, Master's Voice, The Martins, Gaither Vocal Band, Brian Free and Assurance, and right now, High Road. Sing a Hallelujah right here on Joy FM.

0: This is Max McLean. Are you aware of the power that God has made available to us who believe? 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Grace and peace be yours in abundance through the knowledge of God and of Jesus our Lord. His divine power has given us everything we need for life and godliness through our knowledge of Him who called us by His own glory and goodness. Through these, He has given us His very great and precious promises so that through them you may participate in the divine nature and escape the corruption of the world caused by evil desires. From 2 Peter 1. Listen to the Bible. It's great for the soul.
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Your verse of joy today comes from Matthew chapter 9, verses 37 through 38. They read, "Then he said to his disciples, 'The harvest truly is plentiful, but the laborers are few. Therefore, pray the Lord of the harvest to send out laborers into his harvest.' I'm John, and you're listening to Joy FM.

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1: 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They are sponsoring this day to celebrate their father, Tom Trexler's 70th birthday. Sarah and Heather are honored to have a father who faithfully loves the Lord and follows him each day. Tom is a devoted and loving father who leads by example, teaching his family how to lean on God, how to praise him, and how to walk with him through every season of life. He is a humble servant who reflects compassion, grace, and mercy to everyone around him, just as God the Father shows his love to his children. As their family celebrates another year together, they want to take this opportunity to remind their dad how deeply he is loved, how greatly he is cherished, and how every moment spent with him is truly treasured. Sarah, Heather, and the family are sharing Micah 6:8 with you today. And what does the Lord require of you? To act justly and to love mercy and to walk humbly with your God. Happy birthday, Tom, from the Joy FM family. May your day be truly blessed. From Middays, I'm Josh.
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Hey, it's John here with you on Joy FM, and I could use your prayers. This month of May, always busy, but this one, a little busier than most. It's going to be an emotional May because, well, it starts with Mother's Day. We're going to have all the moms over at the house on Mother's Day. We always do that. My son's going to be in town, and a few days after Mother's Day, well, it's going to be my oldest son's birthday. That's Jacob. And then a few days after that, an award ceremony for my youngest son, who will be graduating here at the end of the month. A lot going on. It's a very, very busy time. And of course, I'm keeping an eye on my wife as she's eyeballing her last child before he goes off to school. So be in prayer for us if you don't mind. And I pray for you as well. God bless you. Amen.

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Your verse of joy today comes from Matthew chapter 9, verses 37 through 38. They read, "Then he said to his disciples, 'The harvest truly is plentiful, but the laborers are few. Therefore pray the Lord of the harvest to send out laborers into his harvest.' I'm John. 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

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I'm John, and I'm playing you the very best in Southern Gospel. 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

0: Johnny with you on Joy FM, and I got to give a shout out to Wright Funeral Service, Awakened to Grace, and Moretz Wealth Management for sponsoring what is going to be an incredible night of faith and freedom. 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
1: 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They are sponsoring this day to celebrate their father, Tom Trexler's 70th birthday. Sarah and Heather are honored to have a father who faithfully loves the Lord and follows him each day. Tom is a devoted and loving father who leads by example, teaching his family how to lean on God, how to praise him, and how to walk with him through every season of life. He is a humble servant who reflects compassion, grace, and mercy to everyone around him, just as God the Father shows his love to his children. As their family celebrates another year together, they want to take this opportunity to remind their dad how deeply he is loved, how greatly he is cherished, and how every moment spent with him is truly treasured. Sarah, Heather, and the family are sharing Micah 6:8 with you today. And what does the Lord require of you? To act justly and to love mercy and to walk humbly with your God. Happy birthday, Tom, from the Joy FM family. May your day be truly blessed. From Middays, I'm Josh.
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John here with you on Joy FM, and Mother's Day is coming up here in just a few days. It'll be this coming Sunday, and I want to know whether you are a mom yourself or you're reflecting back on your own mother. 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

I don't know what to do about this weather. John here with you on Joy FM. To me, it feels like the world's thermostat just suddenly broke. I mean, we are in May. I'm already eyeballing June, and it's so cold outside. I regret putting my sweaters away, which I did just last week. I was sure, so sure that the warm weather was here to stay. And it's like every time I get ready to step outside, I'm like, nope, I'm in October somehow. How are you dealing with this strange on-again, off-again weather? Let me know at 888- 888- 985-6936.

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I'm John, and I'm playing you the very best in Southern Gospel. Coming up, Guy Penrod, Greater Vision, The Tallies, Gaither Vocal Band, and right now, the Booth Brothers. 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

0: The other day we were having heavy rain here, and I saw a man standing by his car and getting soaked because his radiator had run out of water and his engine was running hot. The Ancient Mariner said, water, water everywhere, and not a drop to drink. In this case, it was water, water everywhere, and not a drop for my radiator. In both cases, something was available in abundance. God's love is like that. It's a gift. It's everywhere. But like all gifts, you have to accept it. Jesus says, I love you. Is that okay? I'm Steve Brown. You think about that. Share what you just heard with a friend. Go to youthinkaboutthat.com.
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John here with you on Joy FM. And that's about all for me tonight. But before I go, let me leave you with this. This time of year, a lot of folks start thinking about spring cleaning, and that's a good thing. But if you're honest, sometimes you look at your home, your car, your workspace, and it just feels overwhelming. Too much to do, and not enough energy to do it. I get it. If that's you, try this. Don't tackle everything. Just pick one thing, and then one small part of that one thing. Clean it. Straighten it. Bring a little order to that one space. Remove the chaos. Then pause. Because peace often follows obedience in the small things. The Bible reminds us in 1 Corinthians that God is not the author of confusion, but of peace. And sometimes that peace starts with one drawer, one desk, one corner at a time. Stay faithful in the small steps. And before you know it, what once felt overwhelming will begin to feel whole. May the Lord bless you and keep you until we meet again. Good night.

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Come celebrate with Ernie Haas and Signature Sound.

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0: many, many times I go to work in tears. 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
1: Today's day sponsors are Sarah, Heather, and their families. They are sponsoring this day to celebrate their father, Tom Trexler's 70th birthday. Sarah and Heather are honored to have a father who faithfully loves the Lord and follows him each day. Tom is a devoted and loving father who leads by example, teaching his family how to lean on God, how to praise him, and how to walk with him through every season of life. He is a humble servant who reflects compassion, grace, and mercy to everyone around him, just as God the Father shows his love to his children. As their family celebrates another year together, they want to take this opportunity to remind their dad how deeply he is loved, how greatly he is cherished, and how every moment spent with him is truly treasured. Sarah, Heather, and the family are sharing Micah 6:8 with you today. And what does the Lord require of you? To act justly and to love mercy and to walk humbly with your God. Happy birthday, Tom, from the Joy FM family. May your day be truly blessed. From Middays, I'm Josh.
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Hey, it's Brittany with you here on your Joy FM. Wanting to wish all the amazing teachers a happy National Teachers Appreciation Week. We are just so thankful for your sacrifice that you have done in the classroom and even outside the classroom, grading the papers and dealing with whatever it might be as a teacher. We are just so thankful. And my mother-in-law is an amazing teacher for many years now. And just seeing the behind the scenes of what she goes through and has to do, it is a blessing, and I'm thankful for all the sacrifices teachers have made, because I will say this, a lot of teachers in my life have made me to where I am today. So I'm so thankful for that. Happy National Teachers Appreciation Week to all those who teach and those who have taught before. Hey, see there? A teacher taught me the past tense of a verb, taught. Thank you so much for all that you do.

0: Someone has observed that when a man is running for election to Congress, you are his friend. Once he is elected, you become a constituent. And when he starts legislating, all of a sudden, you're a taxpayer. That's a bit of a humorous exaggeration, but it illustrates how easy it is to treat people differently depending on the circumstances. And the New Testament says God does not look at people with partiality, that all human beings are created in His image, and we should follow His example. So if you're tempted to look at people differently today, remember how God looks at you with unconditional, never-ending love. This is David Jeremiah encouraging you to get on the road to new life. Discover how God sees you on Route 66.
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Hey, it's Brennan hanging out with you here on your Monday evening. And coming up, I have more great Southern gospel music from the artists that you love. I have the likes of Southland Quartet, The Inspirations, The Sound, and right now, the Mylon Hayes Family with Oh What a Day.

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